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1: 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Sorry, that would be the weekend news recap for today, Friday, May 22nd, 2026. I am your presenter, Eldridge Charles. In the headline, the island records 34 homicides with killings taking place across communities. An online petition to reinstate capital punishment gains traction. The state ordered to pay millions in a landmark unlawful detention ruling, and Prime Minister announces aid for displaced vendors as the vendors' arcade is torn down. These stories, as well as the weather report, in today's broadcast. We begin with the news that the island has recorded 34 homicides in the space of a week, with three killings occurring in the north of the island. It began with the shooting death of 34-year-old Julian Agian, a resident of Massad Grozile. Agian was reportedly shot after an altercation with a family member suspected to be suffering with mental illness. The incident occurred at around 10:45 p.m. on Sunday, May 17th in Massad. Police later captured a suspect after a manhunt in the Grozile area. A 9mm pistol and two rounds of ammunition were recovered during the arrest. The suspect's identity has not yet been formally released by law enforcement, and investigations into the incident are currently ongoing. The day before, Saturday, May 16th, the discovery of a male body in the balcony of an abandoned house in La Panse Castries was reported. Police say the victim showed signs of what appeared to be gunshot wounds. He has since been identified as 48-year-old Christopher John Edward of La Panse. The 34th homicide was recorded on Wednesday, May 20th, with 24-year-old Joy St. Omar was shot dead in Marigot at around 7 p.m. This tragedy has sparked public outrage after it was confirmed by police that St. Omar had an active protection order against her estranged husband, who had issued several threats against her life. In a recorded phone conversation circulating on social media, the suspect is heard to clearly threaten to murder St. Omar, even stating that she would not live to see their two-year-old daughter grow up. Further outcry ensued after it was discovered that the suspect had recently been granted bail after appealing to the High Court. Initially, he had been arrested on charges of harm and violation of the protection order and was denied bail during a hearing in the First District Court in March. St. Omar's husband turned himself into police shortly after the incident. St. Omar reportedly filed a report with police mere hours before she was shot in her car that evening. In related news, a petition calling for the reinstatement and active enforcement of capital punishment in St. Lucia has gained thousands of signatures amid public outrage less than 24 hours after the killing of 24-year-old mother and youth leader Joyce Ntoma. Directed at the Prime Minister, Attorney General and Members of Parliament, the online petition urges authorities to enforce the death penalty for capital murder and other heinous offences, arguing that escalating violent crime requires stronger legal consequences. We, the citizens, residents, and diaspora of St. Lucia, submit this formal petition out of a profound sense of urgency, grief, and duty to our country. The petition reads on the change.org website, "Our nation is currently gripped by an unprecedented wave of violent crime, gun violence, and cold-blooded homicide." The petition, which was created on Thursday, comes in the wake of St. Omar's killing. The Ancillary resident, treasurer of the Ancillary Youth and Sports Council, and mother of one daughter was shot and killed on the evening of Wednesday, May 20th, 2026. Police reported finding her lifeless body in the driver's seat of a vehicle with multiple gunshot wounds. The incident has sparked widespread public outrage. The petition further states that while the death penalty remains legal under the Criminal Code of St. Lucia, a decades-long de facto moratorium, largely driven by external judicial precedents and international pressures, has rendered it toothless. It argues that capital punishment is necessary as a deterrent against violent crime, particularly gun-related killings and other serious offenses. It contends that the absence of active executions has weakened fear of consequences among offenders and says reinstating the death penalty would send a strong message that those who take lives in St. Lucia risk forfeiting their own. The document maintains that enforcing capital punishment would provide justice and closure for grieving families while helping to protect society by permanently removing dangerous offenders. It further links rising homicide rates to potential economic consequences, warning that violent crime could impact tourism and business activity. The petition calls on the government to review and amend laws and constitutional provisions that may hinder executions, formally ending the unofficial moratorium on capital punishment, while modernizing the judicial processes in capital cases and allocating additional resources to the judiciary and forensic services, ensuring swifter trials and convictions. It ends by saying, "We do not make this request lightly. We make it out of love for St. Lucia and a desire to see our communities thrive in peace once again. By signing this petition, we declare that enough is enough." Since being posted on change.com, the petition has amassed nearly 4,500 signatures. In other crime news, Orville Andrew Purnell, 33, a Jamaican national who escaped custody in St. Lucia, where he was wanted for murder, was sentenced to federal prison in the United States on Tuesday. He was convicted of possessing a firearm while being in the country illegally. District Judge Tiffany R. Johnson gave Purnell a 33-month prison sentence, after which he is expected to face extradition to St. Lucia. In a statement dated May 19th, U.S. Attorney Theodore S. Hurtberg said, after he was charged with murder, Purnell escaped custody twice in the Caribbean, entering the United States under a different identity, and then repeatedly endangered our community through his possession of stolen and high-powered firearms. Just over a year ago, on April 17, 2025, it was reported that local law enforcement was working with U.S. authorities to extradite the Jamaican national wanted for murder in St. Lucia. At that time, Pennell had been arrested in Savannah, Georgia by ICE Homeland Security investigators and ATF special agents on December 1st, 2021. While waiting to be extradited to St. Lucia from Jamaica, Pennell escaped from the Central Police lockup. He had been accused of killing Cleus Alfred of Churia Grosely. Alfred's body was found on August 25th, 2020, after residents heard gunshots. Pennell was charged with the crime on October 8, 2020. He was first held at the Babuno Police Station, where he allegedly used a sharp tool to cut through steel bars and escaped from a cell with three other detainees. After fleeing to Jamaica, he was caught again on July 14, 2021 by the Jamaica Constabulary Force's Fugitive Apprehension Team, but escaped again a few months later. U.S. Border Patrol first encountered Pennell on December 7, 2022, near San Ysidro, California, when he tried to enter the country using the name O'Neill Christopher Reed. He was allowed into the United States while immigration proceedings continued. Pennell was released on parole, but was arrested again in July 2023 after having a stolen motorcycle, a stolen 9mm handgun, and for evading police. He was charged with speeding, fleeing, driving without a license, and receiving stolen property. He posted bail and was released from custody in less than 2 months. On April 4th, 2025, he was arrested again. This time, agents searched his home in Hinesville, Georgia, and found another stolen handgun and an assault rifle with a loaded high-capacity magazine. On February 11, 2026, he pleaded guilty to possessing a firearm as an illegal alien. U.S. authorities say that while in federal custody, Pennell repeatedly damaged the walls of his cell at a pretrial detention facility, apparently attempting to escape. On Tuesday, May 19th, Assistant Special Agent in Charge Ryan Todd of the ATF Atlanta Division said this case highlights ATF's critical role in tracing illegal firearms, disrupting trafficking networks, and ensuring dangerous offenders are removed from our communities. Through the coordinated efforts of HSI and our partners, Pennell has been apprehended, convicted, and when his sentence concludes, he will be returned to face murder charges in St. Lucia, said Stephen N. Schrank, the special agent in charge of Homeland Security investigations in Georgia and Alabama.

0: Still with law enforcement, in a landmark ruling by the Eastern Caribbean Supreme Court, the government of St. Lucia has been ordered to pay almost $3 million in damages to two individuals. The ruling comes after the court determined that Anthony Henry and Francis Noel had been denied their right to personal liberty after being detained in custody at the Bordley Correctional Facility for decades without the legal safeguards, periodic reviews, and psychiatric care required by law. Justice Alvin Pariag Singh awarded Henry EC $1.25 million in compensatory damages and EC $100,000 in vindicatory damages. Henry spent approximately 24 years in detention. Meanwhile, Noel, who was detained for over 32 years, was awarded EC $1.5 million in compensation and an additional EC $120,000 in vindicatory damages. In his April 28th ruling, Justice Pariag Singh said that the case was evidence of a deep institutional breakdown, which left both claimants forgotten within the criminal justice system. The evidence presented in the case revealed that both men had been detained after being deemed unfit to plead. This required the men to be placed on a structured regime of psychiatric care, periodic review, and therapeutic management. The court found that the state failed to institute adequate legal and medical structures to lawfully manage the men's treatment, detention, and rehabilitation. While the judge acknowledged that the severity of their mental illnesses would have kept both men in secure psychiatric detention, the gap, he said, between the lawful therapeutic detention they were entitled to and the harsh prison conditions they were subjected to constituted a violation of their rights. He concluded that the state fell materially short of a lawful system of treatment and oversight, leaving the men without the rehabilitative environment required by the Constitution. The ruling carries implications well beyond Henry and Noel, signaling that other persons detained under similar circumstances may have constitutional grounds to seek redress, and exposes the state to potential further claims if the underlying framework remains unreformed. Mental health advocates are likely to view the decision as long overdue judicial recognition of a vulnerable population whose rights were ignored for generations. Finally, from us this afternoon, Prime Minister Philip J. Pierce says the government will provide financial support to vendors affected by the redevelopment of the Castries Vendor Arcade. He made the promise after receiving an update on the transition of vendors from some of whom are not satisfied with the arrangements that have been made for their relocation. The vendors were recently displaced due to ongoing works by Global Ports Holding to the Castries waterfront, including the location of the vendor's arcade. A statement from the Office of the Prime Minister on Thursday said Pierre was satisfied with progress on the renovation and expansion works and expressed his desire for the works to be completed as soon as possible. The demolition of the arcade started just over a week ago, with vendors expected to relocate to a nearby site on Jeremy Street. However, President of the Craft and Dry Goods Vendors Association, Peter Ras Ipa Isaac, says the temporary facility located at the site of the former fire station was incomplete. Isaac said that in addition, there were no toilet facilities to accommodate the vendors. The association president had also asserted that some form of compensation should be paid to the vendors for loss of earnings during the transition period. In a statement on Thursday, Pierre confirmed that eligible vendors will receive assistance once an assessment is complete. He says some form of financial support will be given to vendors who meet the requirements for that level of support. However, the criteria for that support was not outlined by the Prime Minister. Pierre has also requested a detailed report examining vendors' financial circumstances, relocation costs, and estimated loss of earnings during the transition period. The findings will guide the level of assistance to be provided to each vendor. The Castries Vendor Arcade redevelopment is part of wider efforts to improve trading conditions and modernize vending facilities in the city. This has been your Fire 107.7 FM Midday News Update. And now for the weather report. The weather report is brought to you with the kind compliments of the St. Lucia Meteorological Services. Your forecaster this afternoon, Mr. Glenn Antoine. Present weather at Urinora Airport is partly cloudy. Present weather at GFL Charles Airport is also partly cloudy. Present temperature at Urinora Airport is 30 degrees Celsius or 86 degrees Fahrenheit. Wind at Urinora Airport is blowing from the east at 21 miles per hour or 33 kilometers per hour. Rainfall in the 24-hour period that ended at 8 a.m. today at Urinora Airport, 0.2 millimeters. At GFL Charles Airport, 0.8 millimeters. Sunset today will be at 6:25 p.m. with sunrise tomorrow at 5:35 a.m. Forecast for St. Lucia, valid for the next... Forecast for St. Lucia, valid for the next 24 hours. Winds will be blowing from the east near 21 miles per hour or 33 kilometers per hour. Weather, partly cloudy to cloudy skies with scattered light to moderate showers. Marine forecast for seas in a 25-mile or 40-kilometer radius from St. Lucia. Tides for Castries Harbor, low at 2:57 p.m., high at 9:43 p.m. Tides for Beaufort Bay, low at 4:24 p.m. and high at 10:50 p.m. Seas moderate to locally rough with waves and northeasterly to easterly swells 5 to 7 feet or 1.5 to 2.1 meters. Small craft operators and sea bathers should exercise caution due to locally rough seas. The Tropical Weather Outlook. The Atlantic High Pressure System will maintain moderate to brisk easterly winds over our region during the next few days. An increase in moisture and instability will cause some cloudy periods with scattered showers over the Lesser Antilles during the forecast period. Tropical cyclone formation is not expected over the tropical Atlantic during the next 7 days. This has been your daily weather report. Compliments the St. Lucia Meteorological Services. And now for a recap of the headlines. The island has recorded 34 homicides with killings taking place across communities. Online petition to reinstate capital punishment has gained traction. The state has been ordered to pay millions in a landmark unlawful detention ruling. And Prime Minister Pierre announces aid to displaced vendors of the Vendors Arcade if they meet criteria. 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I am your presenter, Eldris Charles. 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

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I'm here, baby. I'm ready, baby.

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Good afternoon, St. Lucia, and welcome to another edition of Hard Talk here on Fire 107.7 FM. I am your host, Angie, and today we're coming in truly hot with, unfortunately, more crime developments. Guys, I don't know. I don't know what the problem is. But the criminal activity in this country, it just seems to be going through the roof. I don't know why this situation is. And it seems that there is, the more we learn about some of the things that are going on, the more you have to just wonder what exactly is going on in Fair Helen. This isn't a joke, people. We've recorded 34 murders for the day, for the year. And the more information we get on these situations, the worse the actual, just the worse it seems. You know, it just seems, there seems to be no, I don't know, guys. If it sounds as if I am giving in to despair, that's not what it is. I'm just feeling so despondent. About everything. I listened to the stories coming out of this recent tragic murder. I listened to how St. Lucian women continue to be failed by the court system and the judicial system that is entrusted with our safety. And I cannot help but feel despondent, disenfranchised. I was unfortunate enough to have heard a voice note, and I heard other people talking about it. A voice note sent to this young lady, Joy St. Omar. I don't think it was a voice note, guys. I think if I think about it correctly, I think it was a recorded phone conversation that left chills down my spine. And we're going to get into this today. I'm not going to play it on air because it was traumatic for me, but I will describe it to you. So before we get into it,

0: Before we get into it, somebody's saying there's no sound. Are you guys hearing the sound now? Apparently, I had muted the sound without realizing it. So, somebody dropped me a line on the Facebook platform. By the way, thank you for joining us here. Hold on, guys. We have... I have an issue here with... what about now? Is there sound now? Oh, the sound is back. Okay. Yeah. Sorry, I turned off the sound a while ago. Somebody's still saying no sound. I don't understand. The sound is back on. What about now? Okay, I don't know what the issue is, but we seem to be... Sound is back. Okay. Actually, I turned it off by mistake. Don't ask me why I did that. I must have touched something. Okay, so let's get into the meat of the matter. And before we jump into it, I want to wish my loyal listeners and followers a pleasant good afternoon and a wonderful weekend. So if you're joining us on the Fire 107.7 FM frequency on your radio, good afternoon to you. Welcome to the broadcast. Those of you using the Fire FM 107 link, good afternoon to you as well. Thank you for joining us. Pleasure to have you. And to my always energetic listeners and contributors on the Facebook platform, good afternoon to you as well. Thank you for always being here and always being very interactive . All right, I have to tell you guys, some of you, you make this on days like this, on days when the bad seems to be everywhere. These are the days when you want to, you want to be around people who make you think intelligently and who just make you feel that everything is going to be okay. And I have to say that you guys, my listeners, the contributors, those who share their lives every day on a daily basis, those who call in, those who send messages, even some of you who call me up and discuss certain issues that happen in the news, I want to say a pleasant good afternoon to you guys. Thank you for making this worthwhile, because I can tell you sometimes it is not easy. So I told you that more information has been coming to light concerning this Joy St. Omar homicide. And every single piece of information that emerges simply makes this situation that much more difficult to stomach. And what makes it even more difficult, guys? You know what makes it worse? Is the fact that certain individuals who should know better continue to politicize crime. And not just politicizing crime, you know, but politicizing crime while pretending that that is not what they are doing and accusing other people of doing it. You know the old adage, the old Creole saying, Mama, kweisa avan kweo. I won't say the actual word, but you guys know what I'm getting at. When I look at the people who are supposed to be leading by example in this country, this is what I see. A bunch of individuals who are so sorely out of touch . They're just out of touch with the country. They're out of touch with what is going on. They don't know if they are coming or going. And they simply just make you question. Not always their sanity, you know, you're questioning. Sometimes you're questioning yourself. You're wondering, am I the only one who notices this? Am I the only one who sees how ridiculous this is? In the midst of such a tragic, painful situation, you have individuals who will stoop so low as to use these situations to score cheap political points. As if this is not bad enough. As if this is not tragic enough. As if it doesn't hurt enough. And that's one of the issues I want to talk about here today. But there are several others. Also, I want to touch on certain individuals. I want to commend certain individuals, members of the public, who've taken the initiative to stand up in this situation. I want to commend, I don't know if these are individuals from the diaspora, or if they are individuals from here at home. But I saw two things yesterday. That in the midst of this tragic situation that we find ourselves, I have a bit of hope. Now, when I say politicizing crime, I know some of you have taking a step back and see, is Angie borrowing words from the Prime Minister? No, I'm not. Because I believe in the bad news first, so we'll go to the bad news first. There I was, scrolling through Facebook, and I saw a message coming from the leader of the opposition, sending out condolences to the family of Joyce Ntuma and expressing sorrow at the circumstances surrounding her demise, and also acknowledging how the judiciary has, they dropped the ball in this instant. And then someone sent me a clip. I'm not going to describe the clip to you. I'm going to play it. And I want you to listen carefully. I'm going to play it twice. I want you to listen very carefully to the tone, to the words used. And then I want you to tell me, what do you hear? I'm not even going to tell you who it is, but I'm just going to send you the clip. I'm not going to play the clip so that you can ascertain for yourself whether this is genuine concern or tokenism for short-term political gain. Here we go.
1: I am deeply saddened and disturbed by the tragic loss of Joyce Ntuma, whose life was taken in an act of violence yesterday. This is a heartbreaking situation, which is ever more painful for the family, loved ones, and the young child left behind. On behalf of the government of St. Lucia and the people of St. Lucia, I extend sincere condolences to all who are grieving at this devastating loss. Too often, disagreements and emotional pain end in violence when they should end in conversation, dialogue, understanding, and peaceful resolution. No disagreement should end in violence. We must learn to talk to each other, seek help, walk away when necessary, and resolve conflict without violence. I call on all the opinion makers and the opinion shapers to stay away from sensationalism and emotion. Every woman, every person deserves to feel safe in the country. Every family deserves peace. Acts of violence must be met with accountability and justice, because no family should have to endure that kind of pain. We respect the separation of powers, but we hope that the people who take these decisions are not mute to what's happening in the society generally. Government will continue to strengthen prevention, justice, and rehabilitation. And we call on the social services to provide the emotional support and the counseling that is necessary during this time. Once again, condolences to the family of the deceased, Miss Joyce Ntuma.
0: Now, I know I'm going to get in trouble for playing this again, but can you believe this load of hogwash. Can you believe this foolishness? Guys, every morning I wake up and I say to myself that Prime Minister Philip J. Pierre could not possibly find a new way to disappoint me as a citizen of St. Lucia. Every day I wake up with that hope. Today is the day that he finally hits rock bottom and realizes there's nowhere else to go but up. And he does something to surprise me, something to give me hope, something to make me see what it is that the supporters of the St. Lucia Labour Party see in this man. Today was not that day. Today was the day when he doubled down on his disappointment. I want to ask a question. And some of you might question my sanity. But guys, does the Prime Minister live in St. Lucia? Does the Prime Minister listen to the news? Does he understand who is the individual? Because it cannot be that a leader of a country, it just cannot be, guys. I'm questioning everything right now. It cannot be that a leader of a country can be so out of touch with what is going on. It has to be that this gentleman is not in St. Lucia. Did Prime Minister Philip J. Pierre even bother to listen to a news clipping of the situation? Did he speak to the police to at least ascertain the just find out? What actually transpired? Did he speak to the police? Did the police say to him, "Sir, this is the situation"? Because I don't think they did. I don't think this is the case. I don't know what's going on. Is he in St. Lucia, guys? Is he here? Does he ask anybody's input or advice before he comes out and makes these kinds of statements? Does he get briefings from the police? The police, did he see the statement that was released by the officers of the Royal Central Police Force before he came out and said this? Because I cannot understand that there are so many areas that need to be highlighted. So many areas for him as the Minister of National Security. To take up and try to fix. But his focus is is not in. I don't even know where his focus is, guys, to be honest. You mean to tell me that the police released a statement clearly showing that they dropped the ball? Well, not the police. I don't think the police dropped the ball. I'm going to say, I'm going to venture out on a limb here and say that the magistrate at the High Court dropped the ball by not looking deep enough under the surface of this case and granting this individual bail. This was an opportunity for Prime Minister Philip J. Pierre, in his capacity as the Minister for Justice, to recognize that there is a serious, debilitating deficiency within the island's justice system that needed immediate attention. This was where Prime Minister Philip J. Pierre should have had a meeting with the Commissioner of Police and the head of the Bar Association and ask the question, I want you two gentlemen, or gentleman and lady, or whoever, I don't know who the president of the Bar Association is, so forgive me. But I need an answer on how it is that someone who had made threats, repeated threats, against this woman's life, someone, and was recorded, he was recorded saying to her quite casually, when I see you, I'm going to kill you. And I know you're not taking me seriously, but I am going to kill you. He was recorded in that same conversation saying to her, it doesn't matter if you don't allow me to see you, because wherever you go, I will find you and I will kill you. And he goes even further in that same recording to say that I'm going to spend 7 years in jail. And at another point, he says 5 years. So this clearly is a case of premeditated, cold-blooded murder. And through a loophole in our justice system, this individual found his way back on the streets and got the opportunity. He had the motive. He had the motive. Because he said, I'm going to kill you. He said, all of what is going on now, it's your fault. This is because of you. And I am going to kill you. Through exploitation of a loophole in our justice system, this individual was able to get the opportunity to commit such a heinous act. And the Prime Minister's focus is on sensationalism, opinion makers and opinion takers and all of that crap. Am I the one? Am I missing something here, St. Lucia? What am I missing? What memo did I not receive? Did this young lady somehow come back to life? So it's not that serious? Because I don't see the urgency. I don't see the determination to improve the security of the St. Lucian people. I don't see any regard for women's safety and security whatsoever. And I am questioning why it is that I, as a St. Lucian woman, am obligated to pay a 2.5% compounded, because it is charged on the price of the VAT that we already pay. Why do I have to pay a 2.5% compounded health and security levy? Why? Somebody help me. Somebody explain to me why any woman in St. Lucia should be required to pay this tax ever again. This is ridiculous. In the midst of this tragic situation, and you know what hurts the most, guys? The Prime Minister has a daughter. He has a daughter. And on Father's Day, I saw him post a picture of himself proudly cradling his infant daughter, not in his arms, talking about how lucky he is to be a father, talking about how much his daughter is his heart and soul. When you looked at that picture of joy sent Omar, Mr. Prime Minister, did you not see your own child? Did you not see? Did it not tug at your heartstrings? Everyone. Everyone who has spoken on this tragic incident tell you, when they look at that young girl, the picture of that young girl, they see their own child. You who has claimed that your daughter is your heart and soul, you looked at that picture and you saw nothing, no connection, you didn't feel any tug on your humanity. Is that why you came to us with this sterile piece of political

Mr. Prime Minister, I would say shame on you. But I think that is too mild a statement. It doesn't give the impact that this needed. Instead of talking about what you will do to ensure that no other young woman has to go through this. Guys, new information coming out of this investigation is suggesting, and this has been confirmed by the police, Joyce Ntoma made a report to the police the day of her death at 8:30 in the morning. She made a report. She made an appeal for protection. She went to the only people empowered to keep her safe. By 7 p.m. that same day, less than 12 hours after she made a report to law enforcement, Joyce Ntoma was dead. Are you saying that the police did not inform the Prime Minister of that development? Even if the Prime Minister did not hear the recorded conversation, even if he didn't know any of the particulars of the case, but this is a young woman, a young citizen of St. Lucia, a person whose safety and security falls under the Prime Minister's purview as the Minister for National Security. Where is the outrage, Mr. Prime Minister? Where is the determination that no other woman, including your child, should go through this? Or maybe I have to ask the question, does your daughter live in St. Lucia, Mr. Prime Minister? Is she not under the same threat of criminal activity and vulnerability to crime as we, the St. Lucian citizens, are? Is that why your statement to the public was so sterile? Because I am sure that the particulars of this case, as they become available, as they come to light, are chilling, not just to me as a woman and as a parent of a young lady almost Joyce's age. I mean Joy's age, sorry. But as a citizen of St. Lucia, where is the accountability that a loophole in our justice system was exploited to grant this individual bail and he turns around and kills this girl? Where is the acknowledgement of that? Where is the vow to the people? Where is the vow to the people
that this situation will not re-emerge, because in your capacity as Minister of National Security, you will ensure that you shore up the laws of St. Lucia to prevent any such thing from happening again. You claim you are putting the people first. But today I have to ask you, Prime Minister, was Joy not part of the group of people that you intended to put first? What about the rest of the women of this country? Are the women of St. Lucia not part of the demographic that you intend to put first? Are they not part of your target population? Guys, the more I learn about this case, the more chilling it is. There we have an individual refusing to accept that his marriage is over, that his wife is now asking him to move on. That she's done. And he decides that if I can't have you, nobody will. I don't care what the wife might have done to him in the past. If they had arguments, if they had disagreements, if they had fights, whatever problems that were in the marriage, it doesn't give him the right to take her life, because her life cannot and has never belonged to him. But when I listened to the Prime Minister, now we have a call on the line right away. Good afternoon to you, caller. You are on the air. Hello? Can you hear me, caller? Something must be wrong. Hello, hello? Oh, we're reconnecting. Okay. I hope this caller takes the opportunity to call back. Guys, in that statement, the Prime Minister shows no remorse, no understanding of the facts. And to me, it does not even seem as if he even cares. To me, it simply seems as if Alan Chastney said something about this, so I must say something about it too. I must be seen to say something about it. He posted a statement, I'm going to make a video. I'm going to one-up him. That's what that statement from the Prime Minister felt like to me. One-upmanship. No genuine concern. No genuine love for country. No genuine care about the demise or the grief or the difficulty suffered by this girl's family.
devoid of any sort of humanity. He took no responsibility for the fact that this man was able to obtain bail in an appeal after being denied bail by the First District Court due to the circumstances surrounding the incident. And of course, I'm referencing the previous incident where he violated a protection order. He caused harm to this lady. Now, I'm so grateful for Mr. Foster Chico for explaining the difference between assault and harm, because based on Foster's explanation, this lady assault charges are kind of, you know, first level, but harm is elevated, a higher notch, so to speak. So maybe he caused her some sort of bodily harm

she did everything that she was required to do. She exploited every avenue available to her. She called the police. The police came. They investigated, and this man was arrested. She went to the courts and got a protection order. He violated that protection order. The magistrate at the First District Court did not grant him bail in an effort to keep Joy and her daughter safe. That says a lot. That says a lot. This individual made threats, clear threats, against this girl's life. And you know what's worse, guys? Those threats came from her husband. Her husband. A man who is charged with the safety and protection of his family. That's who a husband should be. A provider, a protector. And this young lady sought help. She didn't sit home and hide. She went to the law. The day of her death, up until the day she was killed, she made a report documenting what was going on, the situation that she was in. In March, 2 months ago, you know, guys, 2 months ago, March, we are in May. March, April, May. 2 months. This man was arrested by police, taken to the First District Court, charged with harm and violation of the protection order, and remanded without bail because the police and the magistrate at the court understood the severity of the situation. This determined individual who had said to his wife in no uncertain terms, "I am being honest with you. I'm going to kill you." His words, not mine. I'm repeating what I heard him say on that recorded phone conversation. This individual exploited a loophole, appealing to the High Court, knowing full well that this is a new judge, this is a new prosecutor, this is a new set of individuals that are not quite so familiar with the particulars of the case. And so he was granted bail, which he happily paid, because he knew what he wanted to do. And the Prime Minister sits there with no remorse, no feeling, You guys have to understand the disrespect

0: behind that statement that the Prime Minister issued. A man is the Prime Minister of the country. The man is also the Minister for Justice. And the man's only concern is to say all the people that are out there talking about this situation and making your opinions felt, why you all are shut up? Because when I listened to this statement, that is what I got from it, you know. Opinion makers and opinion takers, stay away from sensationalism. That is what I got from that statement. Why y'all don't shut up? That's what I'm hearing. And then, instead of acknowledging that this loophole in the judicial system is damaging and should be addressed, meaning that there should be some consultation with the judiciary so that the brightest and best legal minds in the country can come up with a way to shore up our legal system to ensure that situations like this do not reoccur. The man is talking about separation of powers. Say, Lucia, what worse out for God? I tell you now, if I was holding out one shred of faith that Philip J. Pierre was fit to hold the Ministry of National Security, I've lost it. He killed it. He killed it. The man could not call the Attorney General, the DPP, the Commissioner of Police, the Minister of Crime Prevention and Home Affairs, sit around a table and come up with some way to ensure that individuals with these kinds of records cannot exploit legal loopholes that will allow them to be out on the street. We have a caller on the line. Good afternoon to you, caller. You are on the air.
1: Good afternoon.
0: Hi, how are you?
1: I'm well. I'm listening to you with a little sadness. To me, that shouldn't have happened. Let me tell you a bit what happens in Martinique, where I live. Mm-hmm. When a woman, like what happened to Joy there, from the time she goes to the police and they find out, because she was in danger. She was in danger.
0: I mean, why? Going, the lady went to the police. She went to the court. She got a protection order. She made a report hours before she died, you know.
1: Yes.
0: So that
1: yes.
0: means she was listen. In fear for her life.
1: Yes. Listen, what would be done? She would, in Martinique, you cannot go to work because you, what people said, the, you cannot stop the man from following her if he has, even though he has a, an order to keep away, because you know his mind seems it was made up to kill the woman. So what it should be done, she should be, she shouldn't be working because he'll follow her. They take her, they keep her away to a certain place, and there's policemen who guard her. They take her in charge, they feed her, because she cannot go to work. She cannot work for money. So the state will take her in charge and provide for her until they don't leave her up and down the street like that. It was, that's, I wonder, to me, in I'm talking about St. Lucia because that's where it happened. The people must look into that. It's not the first time for them to be taking, using it as a, what will I say? You, it, there was a first time it happened, like, what's her name? Oh, there's a lady they talk, I heard talk about, they kill her. It's a beautiful young woman. I forgot her name.
0: Alana Bernard.
1: They should take all these things as an example, and it seems they just let it fall. They just let it fall.
0: Yep.
1: The lady had to write a letter, Joy, to tell them she letting that fall because she's not not seeing that they are protecting her. What is that? What kind of thing is that? Until, and is when she died, then they will say, you know, oh, it was serious. But you cannot wait until she die. Yeah. You must always treat everything as if it's real, because they don't know if it's serious or not. You understand? And but, so but, I don't, but I Paula, won't say.
0: Paula, did you listen to that recorded phone conversation?
1: I did. It was really, really strong. Gentleman. I wonder if she brought it to the policeman. The policeman or who to hey, I wonder if she did that, because that I listened to that and it was frightening. I smell the determination in the man's voice. I will kill you.
0: Yeah,
1: you will. Oh my! I don't know what to say. I'm just listening. I don't wish to be in that in her family's place. It's I don't know what to say. I'm
0: it's
1: listening.
0: Tragic, that's what it
1: I
0: is.
1: Wish that
0: it is tragic.
1: Yeah, I wish that hadn't.
0: And what hurts is that the Prime Minister is a father. The Prime Minister is a father of a young woman around that age. The Prime Minister is so sensitive. I heard a story, guys, that the Prime Minister is so sensitive by his daughter that one day, I have to say it, one day she fell on the tiles in his yard. That's the story, you know.
1: Okay.
0: And by the next day, all of those tiles were changed.
1: Okay.
0: How precious his daughter is to him.
1: Yes, to his daughter, but not to others. He's surrounded his daughter and Tuppy to the rest.
0: That's why I'm asking. Does his daughter live in St.
1: Yes,
0: Lucia?
1: Yes.
0: Is she vulnerable to these crimes just like the rest of us? Is that contributing factor?
1: Yeah. Some people say that she shouldn't be with him. We never know. That shouldn't happen.
0: Yeah.
1: I will not say she shouldn't be, because sometimes we don't know. Maybe she will say maybe he would change and things like that. You understand? But unfortunately, he didn't. So I will not hit on she shouldn't be with him. What I will keep on saying, he had no right to take her life. He had no right, period.
0: It doesn't even matter.
1: Yeah.
0: Okay, that doesn't even matter. Somebody's choice. Everybody has free will. Everybody has choices. Everybody makes mistakes. You meet someone.
1: Yes.
0: And the person shows you their best side. You're not psychic.
1: Yeah.
0: You don't know what they're thinking. You go according to what is shown to you.
1: Yeah.
0: But then when you realize, when you're in the hot water and you realize, oh my God, I need to get out of this.
1: That's true.
0: And then you go to all the right places. You take all the right steps.
1: Yeah.
0: And something happens.
1: Yeah.
0: That just, something tragic happens.
1: Yeah. Yeah.
0: You expect the people who are responsible for your safety.
1: Yeah.
0: To step up.
1: Yeah.
0: I'm not asking too much from the Prime Minister, you know. I want from the Prime Minister is that he does his job. He was the one that gave himself the Ministry of Crime Prevention caller. It wasn't me, you know.
1: Yes.
0: It wasn't me.
1: Yes.
0: He was the one that took it upon himself to hold that portfolio.
1: Yes.
0: And that wasn't, let me just finish. It wasn't that he had never been in that portfolio before and he doesn't know what was to come, you know. He's been the Minister for National Security since 2021. So that means the Prime Minister knows what our problems are, caller. Don't you think so?
1: Oui.
0: Don't you think so?
1: To me, yes. But to me, the Prime Minister is just flowering, you know, taking some minister of this just to flower his name, to put, you know, but not in action. He's not ready yet, but he's just... He just took that to say he's the minister
0: National Security.
1: He's not nationally, but that shouldn't be his role. That shouldn't be his role. He don't have to be. He didn't have to be. And the last thing I want to say, I heard him speaking, but listen, once the country is grieving, somebody's dead, you come in and speak without reading. You're trying to reassure the country.
0: Exactly.
1: You speak in words of comfort because people are grieving. There are mothers who are seeing that in their children, that could have been my daughter.
0: Exactly.
1: You sit in there and you look, you're there reading something with no emotion, with no... I just cannot understand, as if the man blood stuck hard in him, just trying, as if they force him. If you don't come and say something, people you'll get backlash. Come out and say something.
0: Right.
1: So he come out and he said something.
0: And here you go, say that.
1: Yes. No emotion, as if he got people vexed. Huh? After you finish speech, people should be I don't know, healing, even though not completely, but they understood. And but that of the other one I heard, the other crime prevention, I don't know what's wrong with this. I don't know. These people are lacking. They should leave that alone. Give it to other people that could feel people's problem, feel people's grief. And leave that to them, because that's what the country needs right now. Not speech, useless speech and reading and things like that. That's not the time for that. Anyway, my dear, I'm listening to you.
0: Thank you so much.
1: They will take that example and do what they have to do. That's all I will say for now. Thank you, G. I'm listening.
0: Thank you very much.
1: Nice topic.
0: Thank you.
1: Bye-bye.
0: Mm-hmm.
1: Yes. Yes.
0: I just don't understand, guys. When I heard, I had to ask myself, does this man live in St. Lucia? Is he here? Somebody's chiming in on the WhatsApp platform. It says here, Angie, good afternoon. What do you expect from Philip Pierre? The man is heartless. Let me... we have a caller on the line. Good afternoon to you, caller. You are on the air.
2: Good afternoon to you, Angie, and good afternoon to your listeners.
0: Good afternoon.
2: What a somber moment, Angie, in our country.
0: It is.
2: Angie, what pains me more was when I listened to Kimberly Leo's mom on a next show this afternoon.
0: Mm-hmm.
2: And it really was heart-wrenching. It really broke my heart.
0: Wow.
2: This is a lady, Miss Mary Williams, who has been fighting for justice for her daughter, who was brutally murdered at her home from 2018. Mm-hmm. And this lady has been relentless in fighting or seeking justice for her daughter. And to no avail. I took the liberty, Angie, to send you that clip. Yeah. I don't know if you can get some time on your show to play it. But it'll be instructive that you play that clip of Miss Mary Williams. And the things that she said that she's encountering in the quest to get justice for her daughter is heart-wrenching, it's heartbreaking, and it just gives you an indication of the state of the country. And I also heard the brother of Joy Sentoma. He did an interview. I also took the liberty to send you that clip.
0: Thank you for
2: and
0: that.
2: And you could hear the grief in his voice. You could hear, it's very instructive that for the benefit of your listeners who did not hear those two interviews, I don't know if you get some time on your show, mm-hmm. you can play it, because it's worth listening to, especially the interview from Miss Mary Williams. Very instructive. But when I listen to the Prime Minister, I listen to Jeremiah Norbert, the Crime Prevention Minister, I listen to Ernest Hille and others. Those so-called condolence speeches was just mere cosmetic. You could have seen the body language. You know what? I just have to do this thing because it might make me look good. I just have to do it and get it done and done with. You don't sense any emotion. You don't sense any urgency. You don't sense any seriousness insofar as tackling this situation, especially, particularly, Joy Sentoma. The system, like I said earlier, the system has failed Valinda Joseph. The system has failed Mary Ratcliffe. The system has failed Valerie Lord. The system failed Valinda Joseph.
0: Not Valerie Lord, because Valerie Lord's killer was found due to the efforts of the forensic scientists at the lab. And kudos to Miss Fernanda Henry and her team. But it took 20 years, but through DNA analysis, they were able to find the killer and put him, and he's currently behind bars. So
2: from my information, Andy, he's not behind bars. He's deceased.
0: Oh, is he?
2: Yeah, he's deceased. I forget his name now. I think he had escaped custody or something like that, and the police attempted to apprehend him, and subsequent to that, he died. So I think on that one, he's deceased. That particular individual, perpetrator, is deceased, from my information. But so the system almost failed Valerie Lord. And there are other instances where the system have been failing women.
0: No, sorry. Hold on. It wasn't Valerie Lord. It was Valinda Joseph.
2: Yes, Valinda Joseph's
0: killer that was found.
2: Right.
0: Yeah. Valerie Lord's killer, I think, he was shot by police. I think they said he was shot on her mother's doorstep or something like that.
2: I cannot remember the details.
0: I think I remember
2: clearly or vividly, but I know he was shot by the police.
0: Yeah.
2: And subsequent to that, he passed. So he's deceased.
0: Yeah.
2: So you're referring to the Valinda Joseph,
0: yes.
2: 20 years after, because of the advent of DNA,
0: yeah,
2: he was prosecuted for her murder.
0: Yeah.
2: Thank God for DNA. Thank God for technology. But I'm just saying, in those instances, in those situations, that should have never happened. And to zero in on the most recent Joy Santoma, here it is that a young lady is, like we said earlier, was fearful for her life. She had been threatened by her husband repeatedly, continuously, made several reports, got a protection order. The guy breached the protection order. He was granted bail by a high court. And you tell me, like I said on your previous show, in any serious civilized country, that young lady would have been under 24-hour surveillance by the police, the authority,
0: yeah,
2: because they recognize that she's under threat.
0: Yeah.
2: That's what obtains in the real world, Angie.
0: But they're going to argue, caller. They're going to argue that the country does not have the resources to provide that
2: Nonsense, Angie. That is absolute baloney. You know what they call baloney? That is absolute baloney, and I'll tell you why. Because the police can find the resources to pick up their jabal and drop them to work. The police can pick up get the resources to park the government vehicles by their jabals, by their cousin, to drink rum. We know those stories. We hear those stories, Angie. We're keeping it real here this afternoon. We know those stories. Yet still, you cannot find the resources. A young lady, life is being threatened. She has a protection order that was breached by the perpetrator. And you're not finding the means to protect her, to protect her life. And you're telling me about resources. That is baloney. In any serious country, in the United States of America, once your woman makes a report of domestic violence, instantly that matter has been taken seriously. Instantly the police force, the police service gets into action to protect that young lady. Instantly, Angie.
0: Yeah.
2: Instantly, that perpetrator, before he even does the act, is apprehended or arrested and hauled before the court. That's how it's done in the real world, Angie. That's how it's done in civilized countries. But in St. Lucia, this 2x4 country that that I love and you love and many people love, the opposite obtains. The opposite obtains. I don't know how we cannot get nothing right, Angie, in this country. The justice system is failing the people. And when you talk about the politicians, people say, oh, you politicizing crime. Why, the prime minister not sending people to kill people. Nobody said the prime minister sends anybody to kill anybody. Yeah. Nobody says the cabinet of ministers sends anybody to kill people. What we're saying is that we elect them to do a job.
0: Right, and we need that job done.
2: We pay them a salary to do a job. And if they're not doing their job, they have to get out and let a group of people or persons with the capacity and the ability to do the job. Today, we have a young a family, the Santomas. I do not know the young lady's family, Joy Santoma, but my heart goes out to them. And on behalf of myself, I want to say condolences to the family of Joy Santoma. I cannot say I feel your pain because I'm not in that situation. But you can empathize with them. You can sympathize with them because they should not have lost their daughter. They should not have lost their sister. They should not have lost their aunt. They should have not lost their cousin. That should have never happened, Angie.
0: Yeah.
2: Never.
0: I'm
2: saying to St. Lucia, and I'm saying to the women, put your collective heads together, even men too, like me, because I respect women. I love women. My mother is a woman. I have sisters. I have two daughters, a 20-year-old and a 14-year-old. So I grew up around ladies, women.
0: Mm-hmm.
2: So I understand the sensitivities of a woman and what it is to treat a woman right and respect them and to respect their choices, you know, and to be sympathetic when situations like that occur. So I understand that. So you have, who feels it knows it, okay? Today, you have a grieving family who lost their loved one because the system failed that individual. I'm saying to St. Lucia, we cannot allow a Joy Santoma to be another statistic. That cannot happen again. Yeah. Because we have had too much statistics where women have been battered. True. And I made mention of the fact, and we made mention of the fact yesterday on your show, that the house for battered women have been closed for almost 3 years.
0: Yeah.
2: How that could be, Angie? Tell me, answer me. I'm searching for answers here. How that could be?
0: Caller, I wish I had the answers. I wish I did, but unfortunately, I don't. And it is a baffling situation. When you put things in perspective, so we can find money for jazz. We can find money for carnival. We can find money to host all of these social media influencers and all of these celebrities. We can find money to sponsor the halftime show at basketball in Canada, but we cannot find money to ensure that the women's shelter remains open.
2: Exactly. We can find money to do all sorts of ridiculous stuff. And you gave examples of them, and there are more. But you cannot find money, you cannot find the financial resources to ensure that an institution, a safe space for women who go through domestic abuse, can find a safe space. A battered house has been closed for 3 years. Come on, St. Lucia. In any serious, civilized country, that can never happen. And I don't have to go far, you know, Angie. We do not have to go far, you know. Right next to us, Barbados. That could never happen under a leadership of Mia Motley. You crazy? A house that's an institution that's supposed to be a safe space for women who go through domestic violence or have domestic issues. That's like a safe space for them. You think under the leadership of Mia Motley, that institution will be closed for 3 years? You kidding me? Are we serious in St. Lucia, Angie?
0: Well, if the Prime Minister cannot be serious.
2: I'm getting emotional, you know. I need to calm down. I'm getting emotional because, like I said, I have a daughter. I have two daughters, a 20-year-old. Proudly, she's making me proud. I have a 14-year-old daughter. She, too, makes me proud. And I also have a son that I will teach him the right principles of respect for women and respect for choice of women. So I will nurture him along those lines. But we have to be, I'm an advocate for women because women play a pivotal role in our society. I have a mother, I have sisters. And what today could be Joy Santoma's family. Tomorrow it could be me or you, Angie, God forbid.
0: God forbid.
2: You only feel the pain when it is on your doorstep. Like the legendary Bob Marley said in his one of his songs, who feels it knows it.
0: Yeah.
2: You have to be in a situation to understand the pain and the reality of that situation, you know, Angie.
0: Yeah.
2: A lot of those government ministers you see there, and I'm not being political, I'm just being real here. I'm keeping it real. A lot of those government ministers in office that we elected, they do not know what it is to get up in the morning without a cup of tea.
0: Yeah.
2: They do not know what it is to carry water from point A to point B. They do not know what it is to wake up in the morning and your parents have nothing to give you to go to school to eat. And they're scratching their brain how they can get you a meal to go to school. They do not, half of them do not know what it is. So they do not understand the suffering of the people. When you tell me Philippe J. Pierre, Prime Minister, give a cosmetic speech, no emotion, just okay, you know what? It's good to just out artificial. I just want them to see I give a speech before they accuse me of not speaking or saying anything. I just give a speech. Cosmetic. Honestly, even worse. Crime Prevention Minister Jeremiah Norbert, worser, if there's such a word in the vocabulary. No emotion, no urgency, no empathy. Was that Angie?
0: No, go ahead, caller, go ahead.
2: So what does that tell you? If your government officials, if your government or your leaders do not show any urgency, St. Lucia, or any emotion about the situation, you think the situation will get any better? It will not get better. The system will continue to be worse and worse and worse. You know why, Angie?
0: Mm-hmm.
2: There are young men, and I'm not deviating. I'm coming back to the point I'm making, and I'll end there. There are young men at Bodily right now, at Bodily, currently, who are on remand. Some of them innocent, some of them guilty. For 10, 15, 20 years, they cannot get a fair trial. Just adjourned, and adjourned. And yet still, our prison population keeps increasing, which is a burden on you and I, the taxpayer.
0: Yep.
2: So you see where the justice system is failing? This young man, the perpetrator of this crime, whoever he is, I don't know the gentleman, he's going to be languishing at Bodily for, I'm guaranteeing you, Angie, I'm predicting, I'm not no gaddy. This gentleman will be languishing in prison for at least 5 years before he gets a fair trial.
0: Let's hope not.
2: Let's hope not. I'm hoping for the best. Let's hope not. But I have to say that because the precedent has already been set, Angie. You understand what I'm trying to say?
0: I understand, but let's not hope for that.
2: Right. So we're hoping for the best. But I'm going to say this, St. Lucia. I'm urging all the women with influence, not the fake ones, not the activists or activists, the real ones, the women who understand what it is to advocate for women genuinely, put your collective heads together and let us form a peaceful protest. Let us do something so that the powers that be will take you and me seriously, and let us start reforming the system. The justice system in St. Lucia is failing the country. It's failing the people. And we have to do something, Angie, because if we continue along those lines, we are in serious trouble. Yes. We are going to lose our democracy already. Our democracy is at threat. Our justice system is favoring one side. If you do not have nenen and power, no justice for you. That cannot be right. We are all citizens of St. Lucia, and we have equal rights to the opportunities that we elect a government for. So I'm just simply saying, my heart goes out to the family of Joy St. Toma, but we have to not just talk, because talk will not cut it, Angie.
0: Yeah.
2: Talk will not, calling a talk show is good. It builds, it brings awareness, but action. And I'm not saying violence. A peaceful protest is what we need right now to jerk the sensitivities of the powers that be, the people we elected to do the job. And if they're not doing the job, we have to do what we have to do peacefully and democratically, and get them out and put serious people with the capacity and the ability to do the job. Have a blessed day, Angie.
0: Thank you so much for that caller. Yes, sir. I don't think there are many people who would disagree with anything that last caller just said. Somebody saying here on the face on the WhatsApp platform, Angie, good afternoon. What do you expect from Philip here? The man is heartless. Whatever he read was written for him. The man had no gray matter to think for himself. Angie, my daughter was murdered in 2015. Oh my goodness. My condolences to you. She went to all police stations. Up to now, she cannot get justice. The child they found in Sufre was my daughter. It's 11 years now. Up till now, no justice. But the guy is on remand. My condolences to you and your family, and thank you for sharing that with us. Thank you for sharing that with us. And I hope your daughter gets justice soon. My goodness. So there are more families out there more who are grieving and who need something. My God. We'll take a quick commercial break, guys. I need a break. I don't know about you guys, but I need a break. And we will be back with more I need a break, guys. I need a break. We'll be right back.
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0: 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Let's talk. Let's go turn our attention to the Facebook platform. Let's give some of the people on here a voice. Somebody is saying, I think we're putting too much stock in our own people. Lucians as a collective are idiots, myself included. Wow. Somebody's saying, Labour just put Philip Pierre in expensive suit and present him as Prime Minister. Another person says, good afternoon, my G, how are you? G, no soda, it's not good. Make some lemon juice, carrot juice, mango, passion fruit. If you can get them, hun, don't get me wrong. A call on the line. Good afternoon to you, caller. You are on the air.
5: Hi, Angie. Good day, how are you doing?
0: I'm good, how are you?
5: Not too bad, not too bad. I tried getting you earlier, but yes, it looks like we had some connection problem.
0: Yeah.
5: Angie, I must say that I was in and out of the program. I heard parts of Ian's contribution.
0: Mm-hmm.
5: I just want to say, Angie, now that we are getting to know more and more of that latest tragic situation there,
0: mm-hmm.
5: murder. It is even more evident now how bad the system treated that that lady, that young lady.
0: Yeah.
5: Because now with the evidence that the suspect, I don't know, say, well, let us not say, not just a suspect, but let us say the husband
0: mm-hmm.
5: is or was a soldier.
0: Mm-hmm.
5: That even adds to the nature, the serious nature of that matter, you know.
0: Yeah.
5: Because I can imagine, Angie, And from what we are hearing, the suspect, since he knew he was in the situation before, he breached the order, protection order,
0: mm-hmm.
5: he was arrested, he got bail. So obviously the man would try his best to be very, very careful mm-hmm. not to be spotted by the police.
0: Yep.
5: You have to take into consideration the fact that the man being a soldier, the man is not an ordinary man.
0: And the man is highly trained.
5: The man not an ordinary Joe Blow.
0: Yeah.
5: So if that should even make the situation even more urgent.
0: Yeah.
5: So when the police, knowing the man situation and position, if a report is made, whether by telephone, whether of by the lady, there is a need, a great need, to get that person, Angie, in custody.
0: Yeah.
5: Now, somebody told me something. I will not even say it because I that would be a say. But it would even tell you, if I tell you that, it would even be more
0: concerning,
5: detrimental. Yes. So can we imagine, Angie? Can we imagine the nature of? Can we imagine the nature of the kind of fear that that lady would be in?
0: Yeah.
5: Angie, I told today, I had a word with my brother,
0: mm-hmm.
5: who is very, very versed, more versed in criminal matters than myself. Having worked CID for more than 20 years,
0: mm-hmm.
5: criminal investigations. And we were discussing a matter that he investigated, a murder that he investigated. And you know what that murder stemmed from? A child custody case.
0: Wow.
5: Where a father, a child was removed from the care of, by the court, removed from the care of the father and given to the mother.
0: Mm-hmm.
5: And the police officer who went with the warrant to get the child
0: mm-hmm.
5: with the authorities, the guy knew, the husband knew the police officer
0: because
5: mm-hmm. he's from the same area and so on.
0: Mm-hmm.
5: And what the guy was so incensed. The guy sharpened his cutlass.
0: My God.
5: The guy was seen sharpening his cutlass for the entire afternoon, waiting for the police officer. When he could not find the police officer's father was a minibus driver on that same route of his home.
0: Mm-hmm.
5: The guy cut the guy's father's neck.
0: Oh,
5: while he
0: God.
5: Was driving, while he stopped, he slowed down near a portal, and the guy cut the man's neck whilst he was driving.
0: Oh my God.
5: And you know, fortunately, the vehicle not any passengers. Eh?
0: Oh my God. So he didn't
5: Sorry
0: mind
5: to
0: he,
5: say that.
0: He didn't mind he kill a whole busload of people.
5: A whole busload. You know, there are precipices towards the right side of the road. You mm. know, the vehicle swung a corner with the man nearing death, eh? Because he cut the man's neck.
0: Mm-hmm.
5: And you know, the vehicle stayed on the left side of the road and ran off the left side of the road. Fortunately, that's why the persons in the bus did not die, you know.
0: Oh, my goodness.
5: Only the father died. And that came from I haven't spoken to my brother. He told me that matter was in 2003, between 2003 and 2004.
0: Wow.
5: So that is nearly 23 years ago.
0: Wow.
5: What he did wrong? That murder case. The guy was sentenced to death.
0: What is wrong?
5: To hang.
0: Mm-hmm.
5: And they just give him life imprisonment. But that guy is scheduled for probation, parole, anytime. Because as far as my instructions are that the parole committee are seeking to find out whether they can release this guy. But my brother reminded me that the judge told me during the sentences that he's a devil.
0: Wow.
5: He's so evil that he's a devil. Can you believe that? And this man is coming up for parole this year or next year. Angie.
0: Oh, gee.
5: Let me tell you.
0: Lord, put
5: those
0: a hand.
5: Stories that if you hate, you will get scared. It will scare you.
0: Lord, put a hand.
5: Kind of the nature of things within relationships, what goes on. A lot of people don't know. The police know because the police deal with those things.
0: Wow.
5: And that's why we must be so careful who we get involved with, Angie.
0: Then again,
5: and
0: Foster.
5: The young lady.
0: Then again, Foster. Nobody who has these kinds of intentions will come to you and say to you, hello, I have murderous tendencies, let's get married, you know, or let's start dating. They will come with their best foot forward. They will show you they are Prince Charming and Princess Diana, because it's not just men. The women are in on it too. They will show you that they are the best thing since sliced bread, the sweetest thing since chocolate. They will show you a side of them.
5: I agree.
0: Everything you want in an individual, that's what they will show you, you know. That's what they're not going to come and show you their true colors. By the time you realize who these people are, what you've gotten yourself into, himpri, you're stuck.
5: Yeah. Yeah.
0: And you have no idea.
5: Yeah,
0: some people spend. Listen.
5: But listen,
0: Foster.
5: Yeah.
0: When you look at certain shows in, you see, I remember watching this one episode of Law and Order SVU where this lady was married to her husband, and the husband was so kind and gentle and sweet, and the husband would always bring her jewelry, and every time she wore the jewelry that he gave her, he used to get so excited that, you know, they have to be intimate. And guess what? The man is a rapist. And the man is taking...
5: He was taking it off other victims.
0: He was taking that jewelry off his victims and making his wife wear them so that he can relive the situation.
5: Yeah.
0: And when the police came to the woman and told the woman her husband was a rapist, the woman... cry blood. The woman wanted to take the police to court.
5: Cut her neck, according to
0: that's not true. That cannot be true. Her husband is so attentive and so sweet, and you know, why would her husband need to rape anybody when there's nothing wrong at home? And then one of the police officers decided to give her a list of the jewelry that they were missing. And that was when the woman realized the monster she had in her home, you know. When they gave her a list of the jewelry that was missing and the dates when those things
5: it coincided with the
0: yes,
5: dates that he gave it to her.
0: That he gave it to her. And if the floor could have opened up and swallow the lady, that's what would have happened. And she's testified against him in court.
5: Yeah.
0: So these people come well disguised, Foster. Well disguised. And you never know what you're dealing with until it's too late. Some people say, these women know the kind of monsters they... No, they don't. They do not. Because no man or woman
5: some of them
0: will come
5: do, Angie. I take what you say in there serious. Some of them don't for true, but in our local situation, a lot of the ladies know that fella beat women already, made a womanizer. Other women telling them that, and they say, no, you know.
0: They will not want to believe it. Because when you're stuck already, you don't want to believe that's where you get yourself, you know, Foster.
5: True, Angie, true.
0: You will not want to believe that. You will deny it. That would be so hard for you to accept that, oh my God, this is what I did to myself. So in a way, I don't blame any woman or any man, because I've seen videos of, I saw a video once of this girl beating this boy and all of that. So, I mean, I don't even know what to say. I don't even know what to say except...
5: Angie, but the emotional impact on that is so terrible.
0: Yeah.
5: You see that last murder there? Imagine my brother, I tell you, the man is a trained criminal investigator.
0: Mm-hmm.
5: My brother have done all the homicides he have done, the guys at Bodily. All of them, he have won all. And let me tell you, the man told me when he listened to one of the voice messages.
0: Yes.
5: He just turned it off, you know. He said he just turned that off. He cannot listen to that, you know.
0: And you're telling me that the Minister for National Security, the leader of our country, is coming to us with a cookie poster message, no remorse, no sense of urgency, no acknowledgement that the justice system failed this young lady and her family. Nothing.
5: Yeah, nothing. But boy, Angie, I telling you, in closing, let me tell you that persons who are near that scene, that I'll not say that on air. I will just tell you, when we meet in person, I will tell you the rest of that story.
0: Mm-hmm.
5: Because I don't want to say that.
0: Yeah, we don't want to jeopardize the case.
5: Yeah, I don't want to jeopardize anything. But what I want to urge the police, Angie, in closing, I want to urge the police officers. You know, you can't judge, like we say, we can't judge a situation like that if we don't know. That's really the person that really feeling that are the parties involved.
0: Right.
5: The lady that feeling what kind of fear she's and intimidation she's under.
0: Yeah.
5: So when the lady comes to the station and she tells you, boy, I have a feeling that man, if I stay in that house, that man going to kill me. The night is 12 hours long, Angie.
0: Mm-hmm.
5: Try your best as a police officer to assist that lady. Because there were in the long time ago, Angie, the police used to take such men, into custody. And they used to put the note in the station called, they're putting you there for safekeeping.
0: Mm-hmm.
5: And they will detain you for the night. That's perfectly legal in a situation like that. Because you don't want tomorrow for the news to say the lady came to the station and you went and looked for the man, you didn't get him. So the lady, you left at the house and the man came during the night. Yeah. That's normally how those things end up.
0: Yeah.
5: So if you cannot get the man, because the man knows the police coming. You see the lady already tell him she going to the police. So he know the police coming.
0: He not going to stay there.
5: So what
0: there
5: the man will do, hide in the bush, climb up tree, and wait till the police go, and the man coming back.
0: You know,
5: so it's either you tell a lady, listen.
0: Foster, let me tell you that.
5: Go to your parents.
0: I had an experience where police were called to serve serve an individual, right? The individual is sitting right there and the police is asking, I'm looking for Foster Chico. And the individual is seated there and his head is down and he's not saying anything. And the police passed the individual and went to his home. And he's seated right by the road. And it was somebody else that said, but Here's the man sitting right there. That's how, and it wasn't even a criminal matter. It was a civil matter. So these individuals, they know, like you say, they know the police are coming, so they're not looking to let the police catch them.
5: Angie, you said that now, that the police have a joke given.

0: And you're the perfect person to answer this question. Do the officers of the Royal Sinister Police Force, I know there is a vulnerable persons unit, do they have the capacity to offer these women an officer to stay with them in the event that they go out to find this person? They cannot get the individual because, of course, he's not just sitting there waiting for the police to come and get him. He's trying to hide. He's trying to secure himself. Does the Royal Sinusha Police Force have the capacity to offer protection to ladies in this situation?
1: Angie, I can tell you yes. Is it been done? Or is it been done often enough? No. I told you about the Mary Ratcliffe matter, where an officer was assigned with a female officer to go to the house that night, that afternoon, after she made a report. She told the man she's going and report him for molesting her daughter. And the man knew she went, but she came back without the police officer who was supposed to come back with her. And the man cut her neck. The officers are always available. But is it being done? Sadly, no, Angie. I think it is better, and I would advise, in my time, I was, rather than staying with you at your house, because let me tell you, if it's a man, I ain't staying in the lady's house waiting for the man, with sleeping with one eye open, one eye closed, you know.
0: Yeah.
1: Although you're not supposed to sleep at that time.
0: Yeah.
1: I ain't staying in the man's house waiting for him, because the man can come into his house through any little trap door, and
0: it's,
1: you don't
0: it's know his it's his neck. House it's his house. He knows how to get in and how
1: that's
0: to get out.
1: Man's house.
0: Yeah,
1: you know, I would rather tell a lady, listen, bring your things at the station, but in cases when you have children, it's so difficult.
0: Yeah,
1: Andrew, that's why you need all the services, all the support services to be working.
0: Yeah,
1: because if it's a single lady, you can tell her, well, stay in the station, sleep on that cot.
0: Right.
1: Just for the night, because you can't look for anybody in the darkness.
0: Right.
1: Tomorrow morning in the sun, people, there'll be enough people, a new shift.
0: Yeah, and we'll find this individual.
1: But in the night, I ain't going at no man's house and lie down on his couch waiting, and his lady in the bed, and I waiting in one eye open, one in the darkness waiting for the man.
0: Now
1: I ain't doing that.
0: And then sometimes the man pass through the window, and you on the couch, but he already in the room. No, you on the couch looking for him, but he already in the room doing what he want to do.
1: The man already in the room. Yes.
0: That can happen. These are serious things.
1: Those things have happened, you know, Angie.
0: Yeah.
1: Those things have happened.
0: But Foster, you can just imagine. This is the person's house. This is the individual's house. They know how to get in. They know how to get out. You don't know, but they know.
1: Fellas telling you bullshit, Angie. The law, no judge, no magistrate not preventing me from coming in my house. So you'll go in the man's house? I'm going to tell you that already.
0: What you looking
1: for
0: there?
1: You'll go in the man's house and tell me you can't come in there?
0: Yeah.
1: So all of those things, that is why the system needs to work. And I can imagine a young 24-year-old who does not have that kind of protection.
0: Yeah.
1: She doesn't have brothers who ain't in rice.
0: Yeah.
1: As we just say.
0: Yeah.
1: To make scare mate. Because the man is a soldier. The man is not afraid of
0: anything.
1: People his time. The man is, especially if the man make up his mind already, who's stopping him?
0: Yeah. She don't have a soldier brother to stand up. This thing is so heart-wrenching, eh? In every way you think about it.
1: I tell you, my brother is traumatized by that. Me tell me, and the man has three daughters.
0: Wow.
1: And the man tell me, well, you cannot even talk about that because he gets a headache all the time.
0: Wow.
1: You know?
0: And this is a trained law enforcement official. This is someone who's dealt with these situations before.
1: You know, the man have dealt with murders, see people in all sorts of ways already.
0: Yeah.
1: And that is the kind of trauma it's having on him, impact it's having on him. Far less you, Angie, or any other common person outside there.

0: who have never been through that kind of situation.
1: Yeah.
0: If it was your child, that's all now. So
1: oh my God.
0: You can't eat, you know.
1: You can't bathe, eat, you can't sleep, you can't do anything. Yeah.
0: But finally, I heard the mother of
1: Kimberly DeLeo. Yeah.
0: She said something. Is that really true, Angie?
1: I don't
0: and
1: know.
0: And if that is true,
1: I don't know, but I do have a clip. I do have a clip that someone furnished me with that I will play later on, but I haven't heard.
0: But let me just comment. I will let you play that clip, but let me just say that before I go.
1: Mm-hmm.
0: If it further demonstrates, Angie,
1: mm-hmm.
0: that the court would hand down an order
1: mm-hmm.
0: in October of last year. October is how many months ago? October, November, December. We're in the fifth month, so 8 months ago.
1: Mm-hmm.
0: A court handed down an order
1: mm-hmm.
0: in terms of child custody, something that we just spoke about there.
1: Mm-hmm.
0: How tragic those things ended. And you're telling me the Ministry of Social Services will need to get that order and to serve it on the... Remember I told you the police goes with those people to serve on the defendant
1: mm-hmm.
0: or the other party. 8 months ago, and that they're saying they just got that thing, so much so that the man have left with the children.
1: Wow.
0: You see, we mad, Angie. You see, we mad. So who you blaming for that?
1: Wow. But then again, Foster, he is the father of the children. And he, from all intents and purposes, is a police officer, correct?
0: Yes.
1: So he knows the law. He knows how these things work. That's another well-trained man that knows his stuff. When you know the system, I guess you know how to beat it. Sad, sad, sad. Very sad.
0: Boy, Angie, well, boy, that's all I will say for now.
1: Yeah, because we don't know. These are unconfirmed reports. We don't know.
0: Yes, I'm waiting to hear the statement again. I heard it once already, but I'm waiting to hear the discussion on it.
1: All right.
0: So have a good weekend, a safe weekend, and hope to see you on Monday, God willing.
1: Thank you. Thank you very much. Hope to see you on Monday as well on Full Disclosure. And I hope these are things that we're going to continue to talk about, continue the dialogue, because we can't let these things die. Yeah. All right. So, wow, guys, so much heavy stuff here today. I do have the clip. Somebody was kind enough to furnish me with a copy of this clip by Kimberly DeLeo's mother. Let me just... one moment. Let me just get it. But in the meantime, while I'm getting this clip, let me read some of the comments. Somebody says, I truly hope this was not a case of the husband having friends in high places concerning his release. It says, it is high time that law-abiding citizens be given the opportunity without having to jump through hoops and hell to obtain... hold on. We have a caller on the line. Good afternoon to you, caller. You are on the air.
2: Hi, Angie. Good afternoon. Good afternoon to your listeners as well.
1: Yeah, good afternoon.
2: Angie, yet another sent home a girl, huh?
1: Yes.
2: That's what I have to say today. I mean, I extended condolences yesterday to her family. Let me do this again. Condolences to another sent home a girl's family.
1: That's Crystal Zendoma.
2: It's
1: you're referring to Crystal Zendoma.
2: Yes. No, I'm extending condolences. I'm referring to the other one. Yes, Crystal Santoma. And I'm hearing that her killer is going to get early release or something of that sort. And that was,
1: I think, a reduced sentence.
2: A reduced sentence, yes. When another Santoma girl has been killed. I don't even know what's going on here.
1: My God.
2: I need to ask Philip J. Pierre about his social programs. This government boasts social programs, giving people handouts of $1 and taking $1,000 from them or $5,000 from them. Yeah? Social programs. Where are the social safety nets for these women? Where are the social programs? They came out some time ago boasting that they had passed a law. Do you remember that?
1: That's the Domestic Violence Act.
2: Domestic Violence Act. Thank you, Angie. Where are the social programs that goes hand in hand with the Domestic Violence Act? Where is the woman's shelter that those this Santoma girl could have gone into to be protected? Where is it? And you come with your lame little, sorry, self, making statements, reading again from the teleprompter, I call it, reading some crap, only because people have made statements and have asked for you.
1: But caller, you know, let me just let you in on a little secret. And guys, St. Lucia, so this Domestic Violence Act that you just referenced, are you aware? Caller, you're going to... When I read this, I was so pissed off that I never even read the entire document. But when I started reading the Domestic Violence Act, are you aware that it says that the government will develop a framework?
2: Yes, where's the framework? That's what I'm asking for. Where's the framework?
1: We have all of these things going on, and you come and tout that you have a Domestic Violence Act, making it seem as if it's a law ready to be passed, everything is put in place. But the first sentence says, we will develop a framework.
2: That's right.
1: You know what a framework is?
2: So where is
1: if they're saying they're developing a framework, that means they're just going to go and sit down and try to decide how they're going to do this thing. They don't even have all the moving parts in place. Yes. Like my brother is fond of saying, duvet d'air or
2: something.
1: But you pass the law.
2: You pass an act. Yeah. Just like the marijuana law. The cart before the horse never developed a framework, but you pass a law and you pass an act in it's law, boy. It's legal, but you have no way of executing
1: nothing.
2: You need to execute for that law.
1: You pass in an act to say that we are going to sit down and figure out how we're going to do this. That's basically what...
2: Back to front, Philip J. Pierre is not a leader. Philip J. Pierre is not a leader. Philip J. Pierre is not a prime minister. Philip J. Pierre is not a prime minister. Philip J. Pierre is not a leader. Philip J. Pierre is not security minister's material. St. Lucia, wake up. St. Lucia, wake up now.
1: Oh, wait, caller, before you go on, I have one question. You live in the north, correct?
2: Yes, I do.
1: Okay, so yesterday there was talk that some individuals were going to do a demonstration by the Groseley police station. Can you tell me if this event took place?
2: I do not know if it took place. I heard about it late, like today, because I wanted one of the people that stood up, I said that to you yesterday, that would have come out and stood against the violence and the killing of our young women. I would have gone to this today if I knew that it was taking place. So I don't know. Now, what is this that we have to get police permission to stand up in a group in Castries?
1: Grozily.
2: To say enough is enough. Or in Grozily or wherever. What is this that we have to get police permission?
1: Well, actually,
2: to
1: you
2: stand
1: actually
2: against
1: you need
2: violence against women.
1: If you if you're going to be having a protest with placards and all of that, then a demonstration,
2: right.
1: Then you need police approval. But if you're
2: but
1: just going to
2: stand
1: there
2: together as women.
1: Yeah, if you're just going to stand together as women and you're not going to disturb the peace in any way, you're just going to stand there. There is no law in this country prohibiting where you stand.
2: And you know, for heaven's sake, if we disturb the peace, it needs to be disturbed. Mm-hmm. We already do not have peace in St. Lucia.
1: Yeah.
2: A killing of a young lady is not peace.
1: True.
2: A killing of young men weekend after weekend, day after day, is not peace. So what peace are we disturbing? I want answers, you know. Now, I just want to touch on something.
1: Mm-hmm.
2: I have a question to ask. I'm sorry, but you see, where there's no information, a lot of rumor will surface.
1: Well, yeah, and speculation
2: is
1: rife.
2: What did Philip JPS say?
1: He said he leaves it up to speculation, but the adage is, in the absence of information, speculation is rife.
2: That's right.
1: Mm-hmm.
2: So I'm not speculating, but I am asking questions. This young man who supposedly committed this murder, is his father or something a lawyer or part of the legal fraternity? Does he have a family member who's a judge or a lawyer or two family members who are part of the legal fraternity? This question is being asked. And some people don't want to ask it, but I am asking it. Because for the life of me, I cannot understand how one magistrate will say, no bail for you. No bail for you. We're going to keep you there until the case is heard.
1: Mm-hmm.
2: And a high court judge will say, I'm overturning the magistrate's decision and putting this young man out there if he's the one who killed this girl. He turned himself in. So highly likely he's the one who killed the girl, the young lady.
1: Mm.
2: Not girl, the young lady.
1: Yeah.
2: Okay, so I need to ask, is there some sort of nepotism which is practiced in St. Lucia currently? We saw it from 2021 onwards,
1: mm-hmm.
2: which is practiced in broad daylight in our government service, in the GOSL. It is practiced in St. Lucia. Is this nepotism going on as well in this case? I'm just asking questions for solutions.
1: Well, from what Mr. Chico was explaining, when I asked the question yesterday, he said that the guy appealed the case in the High Court, and it's a new set of a new judge, a new prosecutor, a new lawyer, who may not have understood the urgency or the full impact of the situation, because according to him, the left hand doesn't know what the right hand is doing. And so this unfortunate situation.
2: Shouldn't the new judge have said, you know what? Tomorrow, we're going to resume court tomorrow because of whatever reason, because that new judge needed to check whatever they needed to check. So our justice system is failing us too in this country. Our government is failing us. The judiciary is failing us. Our justice system is failing us. The health system has failed us. Our education system is failing us. Our infrastructure is failing us. Angie, St. Lucia is in. In fact, let me say it this way.
1: It's not good. It's just
2: this
1: not good,
2: is,
1: Carla.
2: This is not a joke.
1: It's not good
2: this
1: at all.
2: This is not a joke. We have We have PM. Mm-hmm. We have PM. We have MP sitting in the house, like tokens. Elisha is broken. We have PMs and MPs sitting in the house like tokens. St. Lucians, excuse my language, Angie, please allow me. St. Lucians need to get off their backsides. Get off their backsides. And start to do something to take those jokers out of our house and put them aside. Clean up your house, St. Lucians. Clean it up. Because enough is enough. And you know what? Mm-hmm. I've seen this happen before. When Crystal was murdered, outcry. Nutut Lakapale. When Kimberly DeLeo was murdered, outcry. Nutut Lakapale. When this girl was, her body was found in Sufra, the girl from Ray Dwi. Mm-hmm. I can't remember her name now, but that was just a few years ago.
1: Yeah.
2: Dead in her car. Outcry. Mary Ratcliffe. Neck cut, head severed. Outcry. Are we just going to stay there and again talk? You see, in 2018, somebody was killed. Women took to the streets and marched in their red shirt, in their this shirt, in their that shirt. Today, we're in 2026. We have to call for the so-called Prime Minister of St. Lucia to make a statement on a young lady who was just murdered. We have to call on the Prime Minister, who's the Security Minister, to make a statement on young men that are being gunned down and murdered in his constituency.
1: Sad.
2: Amongst other places in St. Lucia. We have to call for our government, our ministers, our MPs, the females, to make statements when these things happen, to stand up. And we don't want statements. We want action to stop these things from happening. But we're not seeing any. There is very much inaction on the part of this government, on the part of Philip J.P.A. Philip J.P.A., you should have been, since this happened, your mouth should have been heard. It should have opened. Extending condolences and everything. And as for Jeremiah Norbert, for you to say, what did he say? This is an eye opener. Jeremiah, you need an eye opener. You need an opener in your eye.
1: Caller, I think I better cut you off now before you say something that puts me in trouble.
2: I don't mean it literally. I don't mean it physically, for people to take it physically. We need to take his eyelids and pin it up with two openers. Do you understand what I'm saying?
1: Yeah, because he cannot see. Anyway, thank you so much. This individual.
2: Because he cannot see. The red veil has blinded him. It has blinded him. For you to say that's an eye opener. You know how many times this has happened in St. Lucia? What eye opener? And you are a policeman?
1: Well,
2: we need to get rid of these people from our House of Parliament, and we need to do it fast and call it political if you all want. The government is supposed to protect the civilians of a nation. Yeah. That is part of the reasons why we pay taxes. Thank you, Angie.
1: You're welcome, caller.
2: Thank you.
1: Wow. Boy. So I have this clip here, guys. I'm not sure if this is the... we have a call on the line right away. Calls are coming in fast and furious. Good afternoon to you, caller. You are on the air.
3: Hey, good afternoon, Angie. How are you?
1: As well as can be expected under the circumstances. What about you?
3: Angie, you know, everything that is going on is just like the rain falling and then it evaporating and then it falling again. The reason for said, Angie, I remember a couple of years ago, maybe around... late 2015 or around 2013, Kenny Anthony came on as Prime Minister came on national television, and he said one thing that never lost my memory. It was this, that in our society, there are serial rapists in our mix. And serial killers, no, he didn't say serial killers, he said serial rapists. Mm-hmm. And do you remember, not too long ago, if your vivid memory serves you right,
1: mm-hmm.
3: that in our parliament, there were accused rapists in our parliament?
1: Oh, yes. Yes, I heard.
3: And that is where Kenny Anthony came about and said there were serial rapists in our midst.
1: But,
3: Andrew,
1: correct me if I'm wrong, caller, those rapists that were in parliament, weren't they on his side?
3: Well, Angie.
1: Because I know of one. I know of two. I know of two, and both of them came in on his side of the fence. So, again, is this was this a situation of Mama Kuye Nosa Avan Ikuyo?
3: Well, Andrew, whatever he tried to put it at, because I'm stretching. Sorry to cut you off, but I'm stretching on partisan lines because it was in the House of Parliament. They were rapists right there. Yeah. And those guys, they went to court, and then they were accused, they were charged. Angie, my point is, Angie, and my point will always be: people will always say, "Oh, everything I want to politicize it, or everything it should not be politics. Everything in this 248 square miles should be politics, because that is what the politicians have created for."
1: And I cannot country. And I have to agree with you there wholeheartedly, 100%, caller. I agree with you 100%, because even that statement by the Prime Minister that I played, that was politicizing. That was politics.
3: And Angie, they have been doing it for so many years, Angie. They have been, Angie, you know, they have politicians that came in the house and said they're going to come shoot him in his rectum and all those different things. So the problem is, Angie, that's what the impact report spoke about. That's what I'm been trying to tell people. Let us go to the roots of the causes. What created the environment to facilitate politicians being facilitators of crime, businessmen and police? It wasn't me who said it. It was the same Kenny Anthony who came out and said it. Even if today the impact report through the police lost his career for that, wrote a book about it. And we are every time something, these things are not horrific. In Vieux-Fort, a two-year-old was getting shot in the face by AR-15s just a few years ago. Yeah. What we are talking about, like, we are so surprised. We are living in a country where we breed monsters. The monsters are there, like Rick Wynn always said. That's why I listen to Rick Wynn. The man been telling us that they have been monsters for a very, very long time in our country, and we have been kicking it across political lines to political lines. And the problem started with the politicians. They are the elephants in the room.
1: Yeah.
3: They are the ones that are supposed to bring the policies and protect the communities and mediate problems when before problems arise.
1: But that's you know, caller, you know what you're describing there. That is my problem with Philip J. Pierre. That is my problem. I see this man. This man knows there is a crime situation. This man came to the House of Parliament and said, I know. I know what's happening behind the scenes. Yet still, this man refuses to take any sort of decisive stance on crime mitigation in this country. I don't want you to prevent it because I know that's a mammoth task. But mitigate it, please. Try to do something about it. Try to control it.
3: Angie, I will tell you something a lot of people don't want to realize.
1: Yeah.
3: Philip J. Pierre has done everything that Philip J. Pierre could do. That is where his limit reaches. He's not an extraordinary prime minister. He's a technocrat. All his life, he's a technocrat. If you look, point to the constituency Philip J. Pierre is running, and then I'll tell you the kind of person he is.
1: Yeah.
3: Look at Marsha.
1: That's true.
3: For how many years, Marsha? How many years Marsha has been a criminal hotspot? From time you're a little girl, from time of Rock Hall. Remember Rock Hall?
1: I remember Rock Hall.
3: All right. So what Marsha remind you of when you speak of Marsha? It's not yesterday. Philip J. Pierre came on the block. Yeah, it's not sure. Yesterday we realized Philip J. Pierre is not that of a smart person, the man have reached his limit. And that is the problem we UWP failed to realize. the only reason why Philip GPA is prime minister today is because that was the only alternative that was suitable for the St. Lucian people, because the United Workers Party was seeming had too much internal division. We had senior ministers leaving the party. We had how much different things going on. So the people realize there's two evils. There's the lesser evil and the greater evil. They rather go with the lesser evil. Philip, the SLP is nothing brilliant. They did nothing brilliant.
1: Yeah, you're right.
3: On our mismanaging of our affairs, our indoor affairs. Yeah. You understand?
1: Yeah.
3: What the people reflected and what they saw. So my problem is, my thing is, Andrew, we are at crossroads right now. And the problem is, what are we St. Lucians are going to do right now? Because yesterday is gone already. The young lady is dead already. The man is already in border lane. There's no hanging. He's going to spend his rest of it. He's going to maybe come out in another 10 years. Because don't forget, this is a correctional facility.
1: Yeah.
3: This is not no penitentiary. So my thing is, Angie, for us to tackle the crime situation, Angie, we must first tackle the root of it. Where did it grow from, so we can pull it out from the root? And where did it grow from? Is destructive politics for over 40 years, neglecting our communities, keeping the people divided instead of uniting the country. So the only way we can deal with the problem is unless we deal with the problem we have in our parliaments, in our leadership.
1: Yes.
3: And when good people stay silent when corruption is happening, that's for the people in the ministries, that's for the bus drivers, that's for Chamber of Commerce. That's why I called you yesterday, Angie, and I tried to tell Kakal, but he probably didn't understand. I am doing my own. I'm already protesting. It might not be on the streets, but I'm already boycotting some of the solution companies.
1: Yeah.
3: That's one less dollar going into a company. And that's one less person will be working from my dollar. All in a bid so that Chamber of Commerce can stand up in protest. The Jewish, the lawyers and the lawyer firms and all the firms can come out in protest. The vendors can come out in protest. The bus drivers can come out in protest. Because silence wouldn't cut it anymore.
1: Yeah.
3: And it's just a matter of time. We'll just be saying, Angie, who next? Who next will die? Because nobody's safe. Not even the prime minister is safe. Because if a mother at 64 years with 7 children. Oh, Angie, I wanted you to do something for me before I leave.
1: What's that?
3: Do some research for me, Angie.
1: What
3: the
1: do
3: man
1: you mean?
3: They got riddling bullets in Lapanse. Remember they charged a young guy in Marshall for murder?
1: Mm-hmm.
3: Recently?
1: Yes.
3: Do a research. Find out what this man is to this man. And probably you'll find the reason why this man maybe died, because I believe there was maybe a form of retribution there, because what I'm gathering is that the young man that was charged, I'll do it for you right away. The young man that was charged, I heard that was his father they discovered in the house in Lapanse. So maybe you can maybe do some research for you to fact check it.
1: Mm-hmm.
3: But that is the word in the streets. Have a blessed one, Angie.
1: Thank you for that, caller. Thank you for that. Guys, the more you dig into these situations, the worse it gets. The worse it gets. The worse it gets. I want to play this clip because our time is running short.
4: Trying to get in touch with you, Miss Mary Williams. Thank you so much for calling the broadcast. What say you to this incident involving Joy St. Omar? Where were you? How did you react when you heard about this tragic incident?
5: I was home when the message came to my phone, and Tim, I am angry. I'm so distraught, you know, because it's unbelievable how women can go losing their lives through domestic violence and their children are left to grow up without the mother figure, you know, in their lives. I mean, it's rough because I have not slept in the past 2 days because it throws me right back to my daughter Kimberly DeLeon's case. And, you know, I keep wondering, where are the forums out there? Where are the women's groups? What is gender relations saying or doing? You know, what as a community can people do you know, to curb that kind of behavior, you know. It's cold. I don't understand why in a relationship, if somebody wants to butt out, that they must pay for it with their lives, you know. And honestly, it's hard for me because I'm having flashbacks, you know. I'm having flashbacks. I have not heard gender first say anything. At the beginning, when something like that happens, you hear everybody. But a few years down the line, everything goes cold.
4: Ma'am,
5: what I'm happy about is that there's a recording. So I hope there are many people who have it saved, because I don't want to end up waking up one day and hearing that evidence went missing, just like in Kimberly's case. But to tell you the least, I am very upset.
4: What is the latest on the matter involving your daughter, Kimberly DeLeon?
5: Well, it still stands that evidence has been missing. And when I did speak with the commissioner about the evidence which they said was found, he said to me, "Oh, no, Miss Williams, no, Miss Williams. It's not Kimberly's evidence that was found. It's Shaka Dan Daniel." Okay. If that's what you want to see. But we have not heard anything about Shaka Dan Daniel either. You understand? And then, you know, I have the case with the children where the court placed an order on the 30th of October, and Human Services will tell me they only receive a copy of that order second week of January, which is a blatant lie. You understand? Because the court order was that a police officer had to go with Human Services to the home wherever she was kept, and this is Kimberly's daughter, and return her to me with all her belongings. But up until a day like today, nothing has happened. But information reaching me is that he has taken the children and fled the country, and they will not be coming back.
4: All right, but what do you read out of this when, for example, so many women are being killed in such circumstances? And also, we continue to hear the talk of the system failing those individuals, because in the case of Joy, and again, we have to be extremely careful, no one has been arrested and charged in connection with that gruesome murder. But based on the evidence we have, there was a protection order in favor of the deceased, and there were breaches of that protection order. She reported to the police March 8th, the report of assault involving the suspect was made to the ancillary police station. Individual charge March 13th for the offenses of harm, threatening words, and violation of protection order. What does that say to individuals who are listening to this broadcast right now, going through that same particular experience, when you hear the Prime Minister in the aftermath of such incidents, you hear from the Minister with responsibility for crime prevention, you hear members of the NGO community, you hear concerns being expressed by members of the public, and yet still it appears we're not learning, going forward, we're not making the critical decisions, making those changes that will matter, that will result in our women not losing their lives in such circumstances.
5: And I have to agree with that. But if there is a restraining order against an individual, and that individual is breaching that order, the authority need to step in and make sure that that order is carried out. You understand? You cannot just put it on the back burner, and only when something worse happens, then to come out and say, well, oh, this, that, the other, and the next, this was done, that was done, that was not done. Where are the people who are supposed to serve and protect people? You understand what I'm saying? Because if there is a restraining order against him, right, and she made complaints after that, whereby he breached the order, then that's where I think the police needed to come in. But sadly to say, Tim, we do not have a police force or police service. In my opinion, what we have is a Royal St. Lucia Boys Brigade. We do not have a police force or police service, because they are always asking for this and that for them to do their job effectively, and it's given to them. And yet, what are we getting out of that? Nothing. It is sad. It is about time we come out, we form a group, because I will be in the forefront, form a group and to come out and protest and say we are tired of that nonsense and we want some changes to be made with the system.
4: Final comments from you, ma'am.
5: Well, I want to extend my condolences to Joy's family. I feel their pain. I'm walking in their shoes, even if it is there's a slight difference, but nothing much to talk about. But I want to extend my condolences to them. I want to tell them to be strong and just let God take over and do the rest.
4: Thank you so much for speaking with us, ma'am.
5: You're most welcome, Tim.
4: All right, just so there from Miss Mary Williams, who is the mother of the sea.
1: Wow. Another mother walking that same walk. Guys, unfortunately, information just coming to light suggests that we might be dealing with a 35th murder, but we're not sure as yet. Apparently, someone was found in a house with possible stab wounds in the Sunny Acres area. We're awaiting confirmation from the fire service and the Royal St. Lucia Police Force. But right now, this is the situation. From what I'm hearing, the scene is currently being processed by officers. So hopefully, sometime before this evening, we will get confirmation to know exactly what is going on. But again, breaking news, an individual has been found in a house in Sunny Acres, I'm told, with possible stab wounds. So that might just possibly be another murder situation. Sad. I don't even know what to say. Guys, it's 4:41, but I just want to go through some of the comments here on the Facebook platform. So please bear with me. I know this is running very long. Somebody's saying, imagine Shasmine was not even the Minister of National Security. Fortunately, PJP is. Someone says, if the people accept the bad, things will remain bad. Another person is saying, well said, Ian. Somebody says, we know and understand crimes are all over the world, but sometimes we use words as commander and chief to make things look bad and worse. We in St. Lucia are not the only ones dealing with crimes. True, I agree. But we in St. Lucia are the only ones who are not getting any kind of movement on the crimes that are there. Somebody says, my deepest condolences to all those who mourn the loss of a loved one, particularly through violence. St. Lucia needs a complete reset on law and order, not just a band-aid. And I agree. Somebody says, Angie, both the Minister of National Security, either the Crime Minister, they speak with little remorse or show little or no affection. It's just talk with no action, providing no sense of hope for women as victims of abuse. Someone says the women need to be aware when they are in those relationships. As a woman, you never tell a man your movements. Never do that. When I leave, I'm leaving everything for you, from fridge to panties, shoes, my passport and ID, always in my bag to run out. Wow. This is somebody who has worked very hard on the exit strategy here. Somebody says, PJP social programs is his ministers giving select individuals on their side 150 grocery vouchers. Another says, this guy is versed with the law of St. Lucia. That's why he was able to say about the 7 years in jail and get out. Somebody says, the police did not give permission for the demonstration. Another one says, Angie, has the member of parliament for Anslery spoken about this matter? What about the women in the cabinet and the government senators? Have they said anything? to condemn this abuse that women are facing daily in the country. Not that I have heard. Somebody says this SLP administration has made governance an ongoing full-time campaign activity, hence the reason that everything is politics. Somebody else is saying, the perpetrators of crime have no fear of going to hotel bodily. Hold on. The perpetrators of crime have no fear of going to hotel bodily because they are guaranteed meals and afforded opportunities that many in the public will never get. Another one says Masha is a reflection of a 30-year representative. Somebody else is saying something. The system been falling from the 80s. In Cicero, a man named Adwe murdered his common-law wife, Miss Jane. He abused her corpse, put on her clothes, and took a walk up the road as she was accustomed to do every day to cover up what he had done, I guess. They gave the man 10 years, but he came out in 5. I remember being so scared as a child. How is that justice? Shamefully, things have not gotten better. St. Lucians need to want progress, not for things to stay the same way it has always been. I must admit that this story is actually, because I am from that area, but this is the first time this story that was just this comment, that murder. This was the first murder that I ever heard of as a child. I remember I was very little. And I heard the grown-ups talking about this in absolute shock. And I remember that feeling of fear. And I was very, very little. I was probably, because although I was born in Cicero, but I didn't spend most of my life there. And I was very young, probably going to Anglican infant school at the time. And I entered Anglican at 4. This was the first murder. And this person who said this, I've been trying to recall what the particulars of that case. So thank you for that. You never forget, no matter how little you are, an incident that scares your parents. Because as a child, your parents are the strongest people, the smartest people. They are the superheroes in your life. And I remember my parents, my mom, my dad, my grandmother, my older brothers and sisters, talking about this incident in hushed tones. My mom getting up and double checking that the doors and windows were closed. And back then in the 80s, nobody locked their doors in Cicero. But I remember that feeling of fear that permeated not just my home, but the neighbors. Because back then, kids were allowed to go and play at other people's homes. And at that time, the entire community was gripped with fear and uncertainty. So you never forget these incidents. Somebody made a comment earlier to say that we're not the only ones dealing with crime. I agree with that. But just because we're not the only ones dealing with crime, or St. Lucia is not the only country that is experiencing crime, does that give our government ministers, our lawmakers, policy makers, policy takers, to borrow a phrase from Mr. Titus Preville, does that give them the right to sleep on the job? Does this give the commissioner of police or the judge the right to grant bail to a individual without first double checking the facts, without first making sure that you understand every aspect of the situation? Does that give the judiciary, the executive, and all the other branches of government a excuse to operate in a way that the right hand doesn't know what the left hand is doing, and the people who suffer are the persons they are supposed to protect? I say no. Guys, it's a sorry sad state of affairs in St. Lucia. And I know that asking any government to eliminate crime will take more testicular fortitude than our entire cabinet has combined. But it's not too much, especially since St. Lucians are paying a dedicated tax, especially since St. Lucians are paying a tax dedicated to safety and security, the health and security levy. I don't see that tax being leveled in any other Caribbean country. But I heard decisiveness from their law enforcement officials. Repaying twice to ensure our security. We can call the 2.5% health and security levy insurance. Are we secure? Are we safe? I want you to ask yourself that question. Are we healthy and are we secure in St. Lucia? And I wish there was a way for us not to pay that tax, boycott paying that tax. But unfortunately, the Prime Minister knew we would do this, so that's why he implemented it in the way he did. And with the news on the horizon, we are reeling from the murder of Joy Sentoma, and we're hearing that there might possibly be another murder. Should we be living in fear just because we're not the only ones dealing with crime? I disagree totally and wholeheartedly. I ask one thing from the Prime Minister and his cabinet. Do the job that we are paying you for. Enough is enough. And guys, there is a petition, an online petition going around asking people to sign for the reintroduction of capital punishment in St. Lucia. Capital punishment meaning the death penalty. Anyone on this live who has the link to that petition, please send it to me, because I need to put my signature there twice in bold letters, underlined three times in red. Thank you so much, St. Lucia. Please, please, please stay safe. Please stay safe. And I hope to see you guys here tomorrow. I'm sorry. Yeah, well, I need you all here tomorrow. I want to see you guys on Monday. Have a wonderful day. Thank you for always being here, always being tuned in, and for allowing us to have these important conversations in these trying times. Thank you, guys. Bye-bye.

the course of night.